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1: 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This portion of the show is being brought to you by Ed's Almost Good Beer. 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

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Thank you. I could

0: 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You're gonna
1: fly. Hi, everyone. This is Reba McEntire for RAD. You know, I see a lot of funny things traveling all over this beautiful country of ours. But one thing that's not very funny is when someone gets in a car trying to drive when they're drunk. Take their keys away from them, because friends don't let friends drive drunk.
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And he's up there. What's that? Hawaiian noises. He's banging.

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2: 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So when upset stomach strikes you or any member of your family,
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Throughout history, there have been many songs written about the Eternal Triangle. This next one tells the story of a Mr. Grayson, a beautiful woman, and a condemned man named Tom Dooley. When the sun rises tomorrow, Tom Dooley must hang.

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0: 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The Oak Ridge Boys. Ricky Skaggs. Ronnie Milsap. Johnny Paycheck. And George Jones.

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2: This song was the first of this group's three top 10 hits in 1967. It reached number one in February. The Buckinghams, with Kind of a Drag.

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0: 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The Oak Ridge Boys. Ricky Skaggs. Ronnie Millsap. Johnny Paycheck. And George Jones.

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1: Today in history.
2: October 5th, 1988. In Omaha, Nebraska, a memorable moment during a debate between two candidates for vice president. Republican Dan Quayle argues he has as much experience as John F. Kennedy did when he was elected president. Democrat Lloyd Benson replies,
3: I served with Jack Kennedy. I knew Jack Kennedy. Jack Kennedy was a friend of mine. Senator, you're no Jack Kennedy.
2: 1962. Love, love me do. Ladies and gentlemen, The Beatles. Love Me Do, the first hit by Rock's Fab Four, is released in Britain. Beatlemania sweeps America more than a year later. 1969. Also in Britain, Monty Python's Flying Circus debuts on BBC TV. The comedy series, with its absurd gags about silly walks, dead parrots, and spam, becomes a cult hit in the United States. And 2001. Barry Bonds of the San Francisco Giants becomes baseball's king of single-season home runs. He hits two homers against the Los Angeles Dodgers, breaking Mark McGwire's record of 70. Bonds ends the season with 73 home runs, still the record, nearly 6 years before topping Hank Aaron's record of career home runs. Today in history, October 5th, Mike Gracia, The Associated Press.
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2: October 5th, 1988. In Omaha, Nebraska, a memorable moment during a debate between two candidates for vice president. Republican Dan Quayle argues he has as much experience as John F. Kennedy did when he was elected president. Democrat Lloyd Benson replies,
3: I served with Jack Kennedy. I knew Jack Kennedy. Jack Kennedy was a friend of mine. Senator, you're no Jack Kennedy.
2: 1962. Love me do. You know I love you. Ladies and gentlemen, the Beatles. Love Me Do, the first hit by Rock's Fab Four, is released in Britain. Beatlemania sweeps America more than a year later. 1969. Also in Britain, Monty Python's Flying Circus debuts on BBC TV. The comedy series, with its absurd gags about silly walks, dead parrots, and spam, becomes a cult hit in the United States. And 2001, Barry Bonds of the San Francisco Giants becomes baseball's king of single-season home runs. He hits two homers against the Los Angeles Dodgers, breaking Mark McGwire's record of 70. Bonds ends the season with 73 home runs, still the record, nearly 6 years before topping Hank Aaron's record of career home runs. Today in history, October 5th, Mike Gracia, the Associated Press.

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1: Now, another exciting episode in the life of the most fantastic crime fighter the world has ever known.
2: This is London, which is in England, city of antiquity, which is in the dictionary, where noble kings and queens have bestowed countless honors upon those who would serve them bravely, brilliantly, bountifully, beautifully, and that's it.
3: Arise for Her Royal Majesty!
4: My beloved people, England is safe and secure at this hour, and all because of one person.
5: Hoorah! Hoorah!
4: Therefore, I shall reward his brave service to the crown by commanding his appearance here at the palace, where I shall bestow upon him the title Lord of the Court.
5: Hoorah! Hoorah!
2: And in the secret underground offices of British security.
6: Winged Warrior, we are deeply indebted to you for the capture and crushing of the worldwide wicked web.
4: Winged Warrior, the inspector is speaking to you.
6: Oh, thank you, Inspector. However, if your men had not been waiting outside the house...
7: Ah, but if you had not frightened them so badly...
6: Ah, but we were just playing cricket inside the house.
4: What?
6: Yes, Agent 13 asked me to keep her pet cricket, the kind you people use in the national game.
4: Is that what's in the little box there?
6: Right. I asked them to play a game with me, and when I threw the little guy on the floor, they ran out of the house.
4: Winged Warrior, this is not a cricket.
6: Sure, it's a... What is it?
4: It's a scorpio hopper.
6: A what?
4: It comes from crossing a poisonous scorpion with a grasshopper.
6: No kidding. Well, isn't that clever? Hello there, little scorpio hopper.
4: Winged Warrior.
6: Feathered fighter, would you mind... What? Where? When? Right away. Winged Warrior, you have been summoned for a command appearance at the palace.
4: The palace? Winged Warrior, do you know what that means?
6: Is you hungry, little scorpio hopper? Is you?
4: Winged Warrior.
6: What?
4: You're going to appear at the palace.
6: Really? Gee. I've always wanted to play the palace. Let's see. I'll open with Give My Regards to Broadway. Then I'll go into my big medley of show tunes.
4: This way.
6: Then I'll close with my big tap dance routines.
4: And so we are gathered here to salute and bestow knighthood on a brave American who came to our shores. And never have so few done so little. Or is it never have so little... How does the thing go anyway? Never have so little...
6: Miss Helfinger, the Winged Warrior should be kneeling now.
4: Well, I told him I'd signal him, but he can't see me.
6: Use the chicken communicator.
4: And therefore, I doest now lift the sword of ancient kings.
6: Just watch out for my scorpio hopper, that's all.
4: Good heavens!
6: Yes, go ahead, Inspector.
3: Winged Warrior, it is time.
6: It is? Good. For my first number, I'd like to sing Give My Regards to Broadway. Want to sing along, folks?
3: Give my regards to Broadway. Remember me to
2: Herald
3: Square.
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9: 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Okay.
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9: What is the difference? Oh, Lord. 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
10: Snowballs.
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1: Hello, Americans. This is Paul Harvey.
2: And now, the rest of the story. This is about another George Washington, named for the father of our country, but he was born almost 100 years later. His birthplace was a military post, Fort Wayne, Indiana. His daddy was from Ireland, had fought on the other side during the American Revolution. At the war's end, he'd moved his family to America, had become an officer in the United States Army, and he named his first son George Washington. In 1819, young George was appointed to the United States Military Academy. At West Point, he distinguished himself as a draftsman. Upon graduation, Second Lieutenant George Washington was assigned to topographical duty. George returned to West Point as a teacher, and then was assigned to survey our international boundary with Canada. So gifted was this other George Washington that he was also assigned by our government to assist the location and construction of the Baltimore and Ohio Railroad, and then three other railroads. George resigned from the Army in 1833, became a civilian engineer. He built railroad locomotives. And when the Western Railroad of Massachusetts wanted to lay track through the Berkshires between Springfield and Pittsfield, many engineers called the task impossible. So they let George do it. His remarkable capacity for resolving the impossible, especially in that difficult terrain, attracted the attention of the Russians. In 1842, the Tsar asked our George Washington to come to Russia to route a projected railroad between St. Petersburg and Moscow. And George went, and he did. Now, this Russian railroad was to be 420 miles long, double track, and the Tsar wanted it finished in 7 years. And while many engineers would have said impossible, George finished it in 6 years. George was so ahead of his time that he urged the adoption of narrow gauge track years before America made it standard. In Russia, he constructed fortifications and docks and an iron bridge over the Neva River with such vision and dispatch that he was decorated by the Emperor with the Order of St. Anne. Shortly thereafter, weakened from a bout with Asiatic cholera and plagued by heart trouble, he died, and he was only 49. For the magnitude of his accomplishments, one might expect his name to be emblazoned across the pages of history, but it's not. This other George Washington is a forgotten man. It's his wife, you know. And it is his wife you have remembered. The reason is an overshadowing coincidence of fate. I've just described for you a most brilliant designer-engineer who left a legacy on two continents, but who has been ignored by history. Because George had five sons, and one son, James, became an artist. And the artist painted a portrait of his mother, and everybody knows her, but this railroad-building genius history forgot. Was Major George Washington Whistler forgotten because he was artist James Whistler's father? And now you know the rest of the story.
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0: 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The Oak Ridge Boys. Ricky Skaggs. Ronnie Milsap. Johnny Paycheck. And Tammy Wynette.

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2: October 5th, 1988. In Omaha, Nebraska, a memorable moment during a debate between two candidates for vice president. Republican Dan Quayle argues he has as much experience as John F. Kennedy did when he was elected president. Democrat Lloyd Benson replies,
3: I served with Jack Kennedy. I knew Jack Kennedy. Jack Kennedy was a friend of mine. Senator, you're no Jack Kennedy.
2: 1962. Love me do. You know I love you. Ladies and gentlemen, the Beatles. Love Me Do, the first hit by Rock's Fab Four, is released in Britain. Beatlemania sweeps America more than a year later. 1969. Also in Britain, Monty Python's Flying Circus debuts on BBC TV. The comedy series, with its absurd gags about silly walks, dead parrots, and spam, becomes a cult hit in the United States. And 2001, Barry Bonds of the San Francisco Giants becomes baseball's king of single-season home runs. He hits two homers against the Los Angeles Dodgers, breaking Mark McGwire's record of 70. Bonds ends the season with 73 home runs, still the record, nearly 6 years before topping Hank Aaron's record of career home runs. Today in history, October 5th, Mike Gracia, the Associated Press.

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3: Now, another exciting episode in the life of the most fantastic crime fighter the world has ever known.
4: This is London, which is in England, city of antiquity, which is in the dictionary, where noble kings and queens have bestowed countless honors upon those who would serve them bravely, brilliantly, bountifully, beautifully, and that's it.
5: Arise for Her Royal Majesty!
6: My beloved people, England is safe and secure at this hour, and all because of one person.
7: Hoorah! Hoorah!
6: Therefore, I shall reward his brave service to the crown by commanding his appearance here at the palace, where I shall bestow upon him the title Lord of the Court.
7: Hoorah! Hoorah!
4: And in the secret underground offices of British security.
8: Winged Warrior, we are deeply indebted to you for the capture and crushing of the worldwide wicked web.
6: Winged Warrior, the inspector is speaking to you.
8: Oh, thank you, Inspector. However, if your men had not been waiting outside the house...
9: Ah, but if you had not frightened them so badly...
8: Ah, but we were just playing cricket inside the house.
6: What?
8: Yes, Agent 13 asked me to keep her pet cricket, the kind you people use in the national game.
6: Is that what's in the little box there?
8: Right. I asked them to play a game with me, and when I threw the little guy on the floor, they ran out of the house.
6: Winged Warrior, this is not a cricket.
8: Sure, it's a... What is it?
6: It's a scorpio hopper.
8: A what?
6: It comes from crossing a poisonous scorpion with a grasshopper.
8: No kidding. Well, isn't that clever? Hello there, little scorpio hopper.
6: Winged Warrior.
8: Feathered fighter, would you mind... What? Where? When? Right away. Winged Warrior, you have been summoned for a command appearance at the palace.
6: The palace? Winged Warrior, do you know what that means?
8: Is you hungry, little scorpio hopper? Is you?
6: Winged Warrior.
8: What?
6: You're going to appear at the palace.
8: Really? Gee. I've always wanted to play the palace. Let's see. I'll open with Give My Regards to Broadway. Then I'll go into my big medley of show tunes.
6: This way.
8: Then I'll close with my big tap dance routines.
6: And so we are gathered here to salute and bestow knighthood on a brave American who came to our shores. And never have so few done so little. Or is it never have so little... How does that thing go anyway? Never have so little...
8: Miss Helfinger, the Winged Warrior should be kneeling now.
6: Well, I told him I'd signal him, but he can't see me.
8: Use the chicken communicator.
6: And therefore, I doest now lift the sword of ancient kings.
8: Just watch out for my scorpio hopper, that's all.
6: Good heavens!
8: Yes, go ahead, Inspector.
5: Winged Warrior, it is time.
8: It is? Good. For my first number, I'd like to sing Give My Regards to Broadway. Want to sing along, folks?
5: Give my regards to Broadway. Remember me to
4: Herald
5: Square.
4: Well, hail Britannica, where, under the S's, is to be found a complete description with pictures of the Scorpio Hopper.
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1: This song was named the number one single of 1961 after spending 7 consecutive weeks at the top. It was also featured in the soundtrack of the 1978 film Animal House. Bobby Lewis, Tossin' and Turning.
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1: Hello, Americans. This is Paul Harvey.
2: And now, the rest of the story. This is about another George Washington, named for the father of our country, but he was born almost 100 years later. His birthplace was a military post, Fort Wayne, Indiana. His daddy was from Ireland, had fought on the other side during the American Revolution. At the war's end, he'd moved his family to America, had become an officer in the United States Army, and he named his first son George Washington. In 1819, young George was appointed to the United States Military Academy. At West Point, he distinguished himself as a draftsman. Upon graduation, Second Lieutenant George Washington was assigned to topographical duty. George returned to West Point as a teacher, and then was assigned to survey our international boundary with Canada. So gifted was this other George Washington that he was also assigned by our government to assist the location and construction of the Baltimore and Ohio Railroad, and then three other railroads. George resigned from the Army in 1833, became a civilian engineer. He built railroad locomotives. And when the Western Railroad of Massachusetts wanted to lay track through the Berkshires between Springfield and Pittsfield, many engineers called the task impossible. So they let George do it. His remarkable capacity for resolving the impossible, especially in that difficult terrain, attracted the attention of the Russians. In 1842, the Tsar asked our George Washington to come to Russia to route a projected railroad between St. Petersburg and Moscow. And George went, and he did. Now, this Russian railroad was to be 420 miles long, double track, and the Tsar wanted it finished in 7 years. And while many engineers would have said impossible, George finished it in 6 years. George was so ahead of his time that he urged the adoption of narrow gauge track years before America made it standard. In Russia, he constructed fortifications and docks and an iron bridge over the Neva River with such vision and dispatch that he was decorated by the Emperor with the Order of St. Anne. Shortly thereafter, weakened from a bout with Asiatic cholera and plagued by heart trouble, he died, and he was only 49. For the magnitude of his accomplishments, one might expect his name to be emblazoned across the pages of history. But it's not. This other George Washington is a forgotten man. It's his wife, you know. And it is his wife you have remembered. The reason is an overshadowing coincidence of fate. I've just described for you a most brilliant designer-engineer who left a legacy on two continents, but who has been ignored by history. Because George had five sons, and one son, James, became an artist. And the artist painted a portrait of his mother. And everybody knows her. But this railroad-building genius history forgot. Was Major George Washington Whistler. Forgotten because he was artist James Whistler's father. And now you know the rest of the story.
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I want to share these poems of my soul. My poems are soft green. My poems are also flaming crimson. My poems are like a wounded fawn seeking refuge in the forest. The last verse says, con los pobres de la tierra. With the poor people of this earth, I want to share my fate.

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1: Today in history.
2: October 5th, 1988. In Omaha, Nebraska, a memorable moment during a debate between two candidates for vice president. Republican Dan Quayle argues he has as much experience as John F. Kennedy did when he was elected president. Democrat Lloyd Benson replies,
3: I served with Jack Kennedy. I knew Jack Kennedy. Jack Kennedy was a friend of mine. Senator, you're no Jack Kennedy.
2: 1962. Love, love me do. You know I love you. Ladies and gentlemen, the Beatles. Love Me Do, the first hit by Rock's Fab Four, is released in Britain. Beatlemania sweeps America more than a year later. 1969. Also in Britain, Monty Python's Flying Circus debuts on BBC TV. The comedy series, with its absurd gags about silly walks, dead parrots, and spam, becomes a cult hit in the United States. And 2001, Barry Bonds of the San Francisco Giants becomes baseball's king of single-season home runs. He hits two homers against the Los Angeles Dodgers, breaking Mark McGwire's record of 70. Bonds ends the season with 73 home runs, still the record, nearly 6 years before topping Hank Aaron's record of career home runs. Today in history, October 5th, Mike Gracia, the Associated Press.
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3: I'll be honest, fellas, it was sounding great, but I could have used a little more cowbell.
5: Now, here comes the...

Now, the Wildwood Flower is an old country classic. It's gained a whole new popularity. The song isn't any more popular, but the flower's doing real good. The Wildwood Flower grew wild on the farm, and we never knowed what it was called. Some said it's a flower, and some said it's a weed. I didn't give it much thought. One day I was out there talking to my brother, and I reached down for a weed to chew on. Things got fuzzy and things got blurry, and then everything was gone. Didn't know what happened, but I knew it beat the hell out of sniffing burlap. I come to, and my brother was there, and he said, "What's wrong with your eyes?" I said, "I don't know. I was chewing on the weed." He said, "Well, let me give it a try." Spent the rest of that day and most of that night trying to find my brother Bill. Caught up with him about 6 o'clock the next morning, naked, singing on the windmill. He said he flew up there. I had to fly out and get him down. He's about half crazy. The very next day, we picked a bunch of them weeds and we put them in the sun to dry. Then we mashed them up and cleaned them off. Put them in the corn cob pie. Smoking them wildwood flowers got to be a habit. We never seen no harm. We thought it was kind of handy. Take a trip and never leave the farm. Big old puff that wildwood weed. Next thing

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We just smiled and waved, sitting there on that sack of seeds.

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1: Hi, everyone. 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
1: Breaker 19, this here's a rubber duck. You got a copy on me, Big Ben? Come on. Yeah, 10-4, Big Ben, for sure, for sure. By golly, it's clean, clear to Flagtown. Come on. Yeah, it's a big 10-4 there, Big Ben. Yeah, we definitely got the front door, good buddy. Mercy sakes alive, looks like we got us a convoy.
2: Dark of the moon on the 6th of June in a Kenworth pulling logs. Cab over Pete with a reefer on and a Jimmy hauling hogs. We is heading for Bear on I-10 about a mile out of Shaky Town. I says, Pig Pen, this here's a rubber duck and I'm about to put the

0: here stuck, and you want to back off them hogs? 10-4, about 5 miles or so. 10, roger, them hogs is getting intense up here.
1: By the time we got into Tulsa Town, we had 85 trucks in all. But they's a roadblock up on the clover leaf, and them bears was wall to wall. Yeah, them smokies as thick as bugs on a bumper. They even had a bear in the air. I says, calling all trucks, this here is the duck. We about

0: Big Ben. 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Mercy sakes, you better back off another 10.
1: Well, we rolled up Interstate 44 like a rocket sled on rails. We tore up all of our swindle sheets and left them setting on the scales. By the time we hit that shy town, them bears was getting smart. They'd brought up some reinforcements from the Illinois National Guard. There's armored cars and tanks and jeeps and rigs of every size. Yeah, them chicken coops was full of bears and choppers filled the skies. Well, we shot the line, we went for broke with 1,000 screaming trucks and 11 long-haired friends of Jesus in a chartreuse microbus.
0: Rubber duck to Sodbuster. Come on there, you have 10-4 Sodbuster. Listen, you want to put that microbus in behind that suicide jockey? Yeah, he's hauling dynamite. He needs all the help he can get.
1: Well, we laid a strip for the Jersey Shore and prepared to cross the line. I could see the bridge was lined with bears, but it didn't have a doggone dime. I says, Pigpen, this here's a rubber duck. We just ain't going to pay no toll. So we crossed.

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Thank you.

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3: 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This song was his second gold recording and her third, reaching number one for 4 weeks in April 1967. Here is Frank and Nancy Sinatra with Something Stupid.

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